0: That's Sex and the City by Audrey Hobart from her new album, Who's the Clown? Audrey's in the studio with me right now. So this was a turning point for you, right?
1: Hell yeah.
0: Tell me.
1: I had written a few songs by myself, was doing the publishing thing, whatever, going on songwriting sessions,

0: to my memory of the documentary. And then he just was like, F it. And I know that Eve Babbitt's told him to wear an all white suit, which I read in her one of her books. And I thought that was like the coolest thing. And he just started to just do his own thing. And then it really is, that's when it started to like work for him, I'm pretty sure.
1: Yeah. But it's a hard thing because your own insecurity can get in the way of that much. And then also people who have like a lot of, this is just my.

Arabian nation is overwhelmed by gang violence, crushing poverty, hunger, and the displacement of more than 1 million people. But in the middle of all the hardship, Haiti is about to experience a rare moment of joy. The football crazy nation will be cheering on their team that will be making its first appearance at the World Cup in 52 years. Wesley is a Haitian singer living in Montreal. He says, "We have the talent, we have the Haitian people, and the resilience of our players." He says, "This is a moment of reconciliation for Haitian society, a chance to bring everyone together behind one cause. We want to see the nation rise again in all its glory." This is Wesley's latest song.

0: reminded me of like a dignitary, someone like a president's wife or something.
1: It is very regal. The person is very regal in it. Can you describe it a little more for our listeners who haven't seen the picture? If they were standing in front of it, what would they see?
0: Well, if they saw the picture, they would see the woman was in black and she had a hat on. And she wasn't that realistic in that it was more impressionistic. It wasn't like a photograph.
1: Did you think?

0: so you can't really enjoy it.
1: During the game, people stood on tiptoes, they shaded themselves with flags, they shouted, and then went quiet. And then

This is The World. I'm Carolyn Beeler. For years, surviving on the volcanic slopes of Indonesia's Mount Merapi required listening to the radio. Local radio stations were lifelines, warning Javanese farmers of volcanic activity. But now some of those analog frequencies have gone quiet. The airwaves didn't fade out because the volcano stopped erupting, but because smartphones and instant messaging have rerouted how emergency information moves. Reporter at 9

0: very specific place, a systemic discrimination that she herself has experienced.
1: For example, I remember I was booking shows in Mexico and the promoter was like, we have this festival, but we already have one woman. We don't want two.
0: Francisca was inspired to put her feminism into action in 2016.

0: system is a problem.
1: We know that women make up half of the world population. But according to statistics from Ruidosa Fest, women represent less than 20% of festival lineups.
0: I still encounter behavior, comments, or practices that seem crazily antiquated and limited. It's not only Chile, it's not only Mexico, it's the Americas or the Spanish-speaking market.
1: She was consistently turned away from labels at first, until, of course, she began to do well.
0: I reached out to labels years ago and they all shut the door. And then when I was successful, they all approached me with horrible contracts.
1: That's when she began noticing something.
0: There were no women in the majority of the rooms I was going to.
1: That's when Ruidosa Fest was born. The all Latina-led festival comprises workshops and panels dedicated to effecting real change in the music industry.
0: I wanted to create an instance where we can talk candidly about the issues and struggles within the music industry that can be gender-based or can also just be about the fact that it's a difficult industry to navigate.
1: In 2016, the first iteration of the festival was difficult to get off the ground. She faced a lot of resistance.
0: Everyone in the industry that I was inviting from, not the women, but the male counterparts or, you know, promoters or sponsors or even musicians or my male musician friends, they were like, why would I want to go listen to women complain?
1: Ruidosa has put out some of the most comprehensive data analyzing music lineups from 400 large festivals from 7 different countries across Latin America and Latin A events in the United States. And among the more shocking findings, all female bands accounted for just 1% of total bookings, with headliner slots by projects led by women making up, yes, 0.4% of the headliners.
0: When that came out, a lot of promoters in the region did reach out and were like, we had no idea that there was this issue. We weren't seeing the lack of diversity in our festivals. If you don't kind of force society's hand to look at those things, you will have issues and they will become systemic.
1: Francisca's solution to her questions about representation was to create a festival. But when we asked her about the future and what she hopes for women across the industry, she said,
0: I get a lot of invitations from festivals to do like a Ruidosa stage in a festival. And I actually tell them, I'm like, I prefer that you book more women. Just don't make a stage for them. Get them in all the stages. Don't make us a small little stage on the side.
1: Because in a perfect world, we would all be equal. Until then, the need to be outspoken through music is going to continue. Both Mon and Francisca hope their platforms will make significant changes.
0: I think like every new generation is even more powerful and resourceful and like that. And now people are making music from the whole continent to the world. You can kind of dream bigger. And I think that is a change.
2: Sí, tengo esa crudeza que he tratado de pulir con los años, ¿eh? Como que trato de como de limpiarlo, pero es lo que soy.
1: Mon tells me that there is a rawness in her that she's tried to polish for years, but it is who she is. It is in her work.
2: Por más que intento pulirlo, está esa crudeza en mi obra, sí.
1: So she's celebrating that rawness by doing things like baring her breast and calling out rape and femicide.
3: Así que muchas gracias. Esto es para Chile y quiero leer.
1: The night of the Latin Grammys, 2019, she accepted the award and called out words from a fellow Chilean feminist.
3: Chile me dueles por dentro, me sangras por cada vena, me pesa cada cadena que te aprisiona hasta el centro. Chile afuera, Chile adentro, Chile al son de la injusticia, la bota de la milicia, la bala del que no escucha, no detendrá nuestra lucha hasta que se haga justicia. Muchas gracias.
2: Siempre fui feminista sin saber que era feminista.
1: Mon Laferte told me that she'd always been a feminist without even knowing that she was one. Maybe not much of a surprise to a Chilean singer in a country with such a rich feminist and activist history. You can hear my entire interview in Spanish with Mon Laferte in a special bonus episode of Latino USA, talking about her album Femme Fatale, Volume 2. And Francisca Valenzuela's latest album, Maldita, comes out late in July. And if you're

0: of looking out for the person who may be forgotten.
1: Thank you for describing the beauty of the Mormon church and community, which is we actually live in community, we help each other, but at the same time, there is like this exclusion, right? Do you have a specific memory that you can share about when you were a little kid and you realized, oh, I think I like boys?
0: Yeah. Let me see.
1: I love it. He's pulling out the book.
0: Because there's a little moment on page 27.
1: Okay, go ahead.
0: In my second grade class in Utah, there was this boy, JD. JD and I walked home together a few times. I found myself wanting to be around him more and invited him over to hang out. I felt the same butterflies for JD as I had for Brittany and Kimberly, some of these other girls I also had little crushes on. But whoa, hold up, I thought. The feelings couldn't be the same because JD was a boy. Having those kinds of feelings for a boy doesn't exist, does it? I was always told boys like girls and girls like boys. Why am I feeling these feelings for JD? We're just in second grade. And I started getting really scared because I was like, is there something wrong with me? You just kind of like, oh, don't pay too much attention to it. But it's like, then you see JD again and it's like, you feel like all the blood rush to your cheeks and you're like, why do I like him like this? I'm thinking he's just my friend. But it's like, I don't usually feel like this for my friends. What's going on? I'm very confused. And at the time, no one told me that that was even possible. So I was just like, okay, I just need to hide because this is, I don't want people to see that something's wrong with me.
1: You know, you write, this was so hard for me to read. At 8 years old, I was living in a state of terror about being exposed. So obviously you knew this from a very young age. So let's take a moment for young people who might be listening to this, who might be queer or gay, and who might be in a very strict religion. How were you navigating your identity as a little kid when you're 8 to 18?
0: I didn't have the resources that I am able to have now to understand not everyone's the same and that people are different. When I was young, I thought everyone is supposed to be this way. Especially like in the Mormon church, it's like we all have to become clean and pure and obedient and get married and have a lot of kids, create a family. And the only way to do that is to marry the opposite sex and then make children with your spouse. And so I was like, okay, I need to do whatever I can to fit that. I got engaged several times because that's what I was told by my church leaders. Like, when I would open up about it, because there were times I opened up about my, hey, I think I might be gay or I might be queer, bisexual, and I'm not sure. And I just thought of it as a challenge because my church leader said, oh, you're not gay. You just struggle with same-sex attraction. And there's a difference because same-sex attraction, you'd have the feelings and you acknowledge them, but you don't act on them. So there's still a chance for you to be pure and clean. But being gay means you've accepted the feelings and you allow yourself to fall in love with someone of the same sex. And that's where the sin lies. So they would say, if you get married, God will bless you and help you overcome these feelings, which is why I got engaged and almost married a few times. It was scary because I always thought I can't allow that like idea to come in my head because I'll turn gay and that's the one of the worst things I can do. I thought it was comparable to murder and pedophilia. And so I was like, I'd rather give my life than accept one of the worst crimes. You know, I said it in a prayer. God was like, in prayer, is like, stop asking me to change you because you've been asking for like 20 years now for me to change you. And I'm not going to because you're not supposed to change. I want you to find the beauty in life as you are, because there is beauty as you are. Even if you fall in love with a man, that's okay, which I had never heard in church. I just knew it wasn't going to change who I was. And I also didn't want to live pretending, you know, like in denial, pretending that I wasn't queer.
1: That's amazing, though, that you were spiritual enough that you could actually hear God saying, I love you. I love you just the way you are. So why did you decide, okay, I'm going to write the book?
0: I felt like I never was able to be fully honest.

0: the song blows up. In the music video, you're like, oh my God, I love this girl. And you're like googly eyes to the girls in the videos. But I was like, wait a second, there are all these boys in this video without their shirts on. Like, okay, David is acting like the only ones he's attracted to are the girls. What do you think about when you hear that song and you see that video?
1: I just look at it as a fun moment of time in my career. You act a lot of times in music videos. So I didn't look at it as this is a representation of my life. Even the song itself, I was just like, this is a great song. I didn't look at it as my story because it wasn't. I didn't allow myself to feel that way for people because I felt like if I let myself feel those feelings, they would come out for the wrong people, for the wrong sex. I just look back and I do see a very like in his head boy. Everything he did was very calculated. Everything was thought out ahead of time to make sure that I didn't do anything wrong. But yeah, I think even at the boys, like when they're taking their shirts off, I already knew like back then I was programmed, don't look, don't think anything. And that's your job is to be a good boy, obedient boy, not thinking anything inappropriate. So I just did everything I could to pretend like the boys weren't even there.
0: So you keep releasing music, but you're still very much a part of the Mormon church. And so in 2012, you go on what all Mormons do, which is to go on a mission. You go to Chile, actually. Can you explain what the importance of a mission is in general? And then a lot happens to you.
1: As a missionary, your purpose is to bring other people to Christ.

0: What was it like to write that song, Stay?
1: I had gotten to that point when I was at a low, when I had hit a rock bottom at my life. And so I was just thinking, if there's somebody else who may get there and feeling hopeless and feels alone and like there's nobody there who understands them, I want to write a song that helps reach them at that place. I think a lot of times, even in religion or just the way you're raised, the people you're around tell you that you're not good enough and you'll never be enough. I wanted to let people say, hey, like, forget that. That's not true. And like, I know that it hurts and I know that it can feel frustrating and you can feel hopeless. If you give yourself another chance to live your life just how you want, instead of trying to hide and fit into someone else's, what if you gave yourself a chance to live your life just as who you are and be authentically yourself? And even if that's broken, to find joy in life is what I hope people can find from it.
0: You write this song, you perform this song on purpose, where in fact you sing about dealing with shame and accepting yourself. I know.

0: thank you so much for joining me on Latino USA, and I'm so happy to hear that you're happy.
1: Thank you, Maria. Un placer.
0: That was singer-songwriter David Archuleta. His new memoir, Devout, Losing My Faith to Find Myself, is out, along with a new EP by the same name. Also, dear listener, if you or someone you know needs help, call or text the Suicide and Crisis Hotline. It's 988.

0: That's it for today. Our show was the work of Jeannie Montalvo, Benny Lay Ramirez, Reynaldo Leaños Jr., Nicole Rothwell, and our managing editor, Fernanda Echavarri. Nancy Trujillo is our production manager. Our engineers are Stephanie LeBeau, Julia Caruso, and JJ Carubin. The Latino USA team also includes Roxana Aguirre, Luis Luna, Glorimar Marquez, Julieta Martinelli, and Adriana Rodriguez. Benny Lay Ramirez and I are executive producers. I'm your host, Maria Hinojosa. You can find Latino USA on your podcast feed, also on our website, latinousa.org. Muchas gracias. No te vayas. Bye.
1: 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I'm Saroja Coelho. We are traveling the world with our international programming here on CBC Radio 1.

step forward. We also see European countries doing more to kind of coordinate their efforts and integrate into, you know, you mentioned France and Poland, France talking about sort of Europeanizing in some ways its nuclear deterrent. So there's a lot happening. On the other hand, they're also running around like headless chicken.

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1: Thank you. Nice to hear from everybody. Remember, it's as much your show as it is ours. 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Talk to us.

Elise Aaron, Unstoppable. Elise, part of the lineup in Dartmouth tonight at Alderney Landing. It is the Food for the Ears Festival. Rankin McInnes and the Broken Reeds. More

eyes. When you look into another person's eyes, you know today would be a very good day. 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With a little more love and a little more laughter, a little more good vibes, less disaster. 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

0: 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I'm Martina Fitzgerald.
1: Now here's the latest Environment Canada weather forecast. Showers and drizzle throughout the day with the risk of a thunder shower. The fog should dissipate this morning. There could be 5 millimeters of rain. Humid conditions on the way to a high of around 24 degrees. Tonight, showers overnight with the risk of a thunder shower as well, and fog also moving in. There could be 5 millimeters again of rain. And temperatures dropping to a low of 12 degrees.

0: between now, certainly in the 1st of July and beyond. So again, we knew this was coming. Let's not get too heated. This is going to be a protracted conversation, and we're still in the early stages of it.
1: Kate, I want to pick up on something Marcy said, which is Bridge is going to open

0: uniquely soul sucking.
1: Yeah.
0: Right. I mean, here you are in this room with, you know, fluorescent lights and everyone's desk looks the same and, you know, all the furniture looks the same and all the walls look the same and you're cut off from the outside world. So, you know, if you are, you know, going back a couple of generations, you know, if you are a working person, your working conditions would not in reality have been good, but you may have been outside, right? Mm-hmm. Or you're working in a shop and you're working in a place that has some kind of special

Roller and Miguel Rivas. Because News is written and produced by Elizabeth Bowie, David Carroll, Gavin Crawford, Pete Maury, Phil Lung, and Shanna Williamson. This week, they had help from Jan Caruana. Rounding out the team, Aaron Conway, Bronwyn Page, Diana Markelin, Chris Lyons, and our recording engineer, Paul Hawk.

0: 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Hello and welcome to Quirks and Quarks.
1: Thank you, Bob. It's so great to be here.
0: Now, we all grew up learning that the DNA we inherit from our parents is our genetic blueprint. So to what extent can that change within our lives?
1: Yeah, I

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2: I'm Dr. Brian Goldman. This is White Coat Black Art. Canadians like to complain about healthcare in this country, but it's more or less there when you need it. Now, if you happen to get sick or injured in another country,
3: is that you?

0: League, which is just highlight of my week. But I never actually watched a lot of basketball, save for like when the Raptors took home the championship. Mm-hmm. But I was never really into just sitting and watching it. But recently things have kind of started to take a shift and I've kind of become obsessed with watching and the WNBA specifically.
1: So what is the thing?

when I'm at the shop, I drop my Jimmy's card. And when I drop the card, I go, uh-oh. Because I realize I got to go in. I got to bend down and get the card. So I do that thing where you wait to see if somebody younger